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We've unlocked the vaults, and we're replaying Casey Kasem's American Top 40, the 80s. This week is from July 3rd, 1982. That's when Asia was caught up in the heat of the moment. Van Halen was dancing in the street. The Rolling Stones were going to a go-go. And the Human League asked, don't

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6: All right, everyone, we're headed for a mostly clear night tonight. Warm and muggy, dropping to 72. Then for tomorrow, mostly sunny. Could see a few thunderstorms pop in the afternoon. Still hot and humid, a high of 92. For tomorrow night, partly cloudy, a few scattered showers and storms, back to 72. On the 4th of July, scattered showers and storms, highs, low 90s. From WTWO, your local weather authority, I'm meteorologist Jesse Walker.

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0: we've unlocked the vaults, and we're replaying Casey Kasem's American Top 40, the 80s. This week is from July 3rd, 1982. That's when Asia was caught up in the heat of the moment. Van Halen was dancing in the street. The Rolling Stones were going to a go-go. And the Human League asked, "Don't You Want Me?" You'll hear those songs, all the top 40 hits, and the long-distance dedications from July 3rd, 1982, right here on American Top 40, the 80s.
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0: And now, Premier Networks proudly present a very special edition of Casey Kasem's American Top 40, The 70s. Before AT40 ever hit the air, Casey and his team used the Billboard Hot 100 from June 20th, 1970 to record a one-hour demo tape, thought to be lost. In the first 2 hours, Ken Martin of WTOJ in Watertown, New York has recreated positions 40 through 14 using Casey's own voice from the AT40 archives.
1: 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Our list is from the record popularity charts of Billboard magazine. Hi, everybody. My name's Casey Kasem, and we're coming to you from Hollywood. Well, here's what to look for in the next 3 hours. There are 7 tunes new to this week's Top 40. 14 of the songs are by newcomers, and 2 more are by familiar faces stepping out on their own. Well, starting off the first hour now are 4 Top 40 debut songs in a row, and the countdown begins.
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1: He first hit it big as a head papa doing California Dreamin'. Now as a solo act, he still hits it big. Debuting this week at number 40, here's John Phillips.

song with John Phillips, and it's called Mississippi. Well, here's one of this week's Top 40 debut tunes, and it's one of two different versions that are in the Hot 100 at the same time. The other is by Ike and Tina Turner. This one's Lie in the Family Stone. Want to take

0: Sly and the Family Stone with I Want to Take You Higher on American Top 40 and on with the countdown.
1: Number 38.
0: This song is new to the Top 40 this week, but the group isn't. Crosby, Stills, Nash & Young. A group who deny being a group insists that they're individuals who just happen to be grooving together. The song hit, Teach Your Children. You.

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0: And on we go with a countdown of the 40 most popular songs in America. Here's a group that's had 14 chart records. Two of them made the top 10. This one's at number 36 this week. The Grassroots, Baby Hold On.

0: Americans Out 40, the grassroots, baby, hold on.
1: Well, here's the big family of the pop music charts. Five brothers and a sister, ranging in age from 22 years on down to 6 years old. Their debut song at number 35 is Ooh Child, The Stair Step.

0: child and done by the stair steps. Coming up, I have the latest hit by the girl singer who's been on more number one singles than any other female vocalist in chart history.
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2: 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The countdown doesn't stop until we get to number one.
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Pacific Gas and Electric and the song Are You Ready? This is Casey Kasem in Hollywood, and I have now the first solo hit by the girl singer who's been on more number one singles than any other female vocalist in chart history. As lead singer of the Supremes from 1964 to 1969, she hit number one 12 times. The only pop singers, male or female, who've been on more would be the Beatles and Elvis Presley. After reaching number 20 just 2 weeks ago, her first solo hit is down to number 33 this week. Diana

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0: According to Newsweek magazine, this song infected Europe like a plague when it was released there. Well, it spread through the United States pretty quickly, too. Written by a German now dead a century and a half, it's sung by a current idol of Spain's teenagers with a melody from Beethoven's Ninth Symphony. Here's Song of Joy, Miguel Ríos, at number 32.

Song of Joy, Miguel Rios. Every week we count down the 40 most popular songs in the country based on Billboard's national statistics of record sales and radio airplay. My name's Casey Kasem, and the countdown goes on. Number 31. The founder and leader of this next group says about them, "The guys think of themselves as a family. They've stuck together for years, even without a steady flow of income. We support one another, criticize each other, and work great together. I can't say enough about the closeness of our group." That's Charles Wright talking about the Watts 130.

knocked me out in that one, too. It's called Loveland, Charles Wright and the Watts 103rd Street Rhythm Band. Well, we're 10 hits closer to the top than when we started out. And the countdown continues. Here are three singers who learned their trade singing gospel songs, and they learned so well that 32 of their records have reached the Billboard Hot 100 since 1961. They score in R&B and pop, and their latest, number 30, is Check Out Your Mind. Here are the impressions from Chicago.

0: Check out your mind, the impressions, and we're counting down the hits on American Top 40. We're a couple of hits away from an AT40 extra, an oldie by the greatest group of all time, the Beatles. The number one song of 1 year ago.
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0: From time to time on American Top 40, I'll mention names that perhaps might not be familiar to you. On the other hand, they may be too, because more and more often these days, you hear me mention and you hear disc jockeys talk about producers of records, and not just the artists and arrangers, but the guy who gets in there and starts from beginning to end and lays it right out. And it's very important to recording artists to have a good producer, someone with imagination, someone who can write songs as well. Such is the case with a fellow named Felix Popolardi. You'll hear me mention his name and a host of others from time to time. We'll get to know them right here in American Top 40. Listen to them now with a group called Mountain, here at number 29, and Miss.

Mississippi Queen, that was done by Mountain. And this next song, done in a different style, was a big hit last year. In fact, it was a top seller of last year by the Archies. Here's Wilson Pickett's version at number 28.

Wilson Pickett and Sugar Sugar. Next on the countdown, an extra that held a number one spot for 5 consecutive weeks 1 year ago. It was done by the most important group in the history of popular music.

0: and AT40 Extra. 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In the next 2 hours of American Top 40, we'll hear the 27 top songs in the country. My name is Casey Kasem, and we're counting them down from Hollywood.
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2: Sightings from across Indiana report unidentified moments of play appearing out of thin air. 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
9: We're up to a classic American Top 40 Extra from 1970. It's by Clarence Carter, who he lost in May after complications of pneumonia. Clarence was born blind in Montgomery, Alabama back in 1936. And after graduating from college with a degree in music, he formed a duo called Clarence and Calvin. Then in 1968, he went solo, where he scored his first Top 40 hit, Slip Away. But his biggest hit would come in the summer of 1970. Here's Clarence Carter with his number 4 hit, Patches.
10: I was born and raised down in Alabama on a farm way back up in the woods. I was so ragged that folks used to call me Patches. Papa used to tease me about it, 'cause deep down inside he was hurt 'cause he knew.

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1: Looking over the second hour of American Top 40, it's got its own little countdown. 6 foreign artists, 5 first-time hitmakers, 4 American acts, 3 solo men, 2 double-sided hits, all on our way to the number one song in the USA. I'm Casey Kasem, and on with the countdown.
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1: Here's one of those 4 American acts I mentioned. They started out as choir boys in Los Angeles. The Sandpipers, with a love theme from the Liza Minnelli movie, The Sterile Cuckoo, comes

0: Sandpipers come Saturday morning on American Top 40. From Pearl Harbor to Boston Harbor, these are the most popular songs in the country this week.
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0: Aretha, Spirit in the Dark. And coming up, a hit song in the top 40 that was written by a vice president of the United States.
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8: 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This week is from July 3rd, 1982. That's when Asia was caught up in the heat of the moment. Van Halen was dancing in the street. The Rolling Stones were going to a go-go. And the Human League asked, "Don't You Want Me?" 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
0: You're listening to a countdown of the 40 most popular songs in America, and on we go with number 25. Well, the man who composed the music to this song was vice president under Calvin Coolidge in the Roaring Twenties. He was Army General Charles G. Dawes, and he wrote the piece in 1912. It was in 1951, the year General Dawes died, when his melody with a contemporary lyric became a popular hit, as sung by Tommy Edwards. That was the first of four different hit versions. Here's the current one by The Four Tops.

It's all in the game, the Four Tops. Well, it's the top songs from the Atlantic Coast to Waikiki Beach that we count down every week on American Top 40. Well, this next singer, appearing as an actor in a weekly TV series, received more fan mail than any performer in the history of ABC television. In 2 years, as a member of the cast of Here Come the Brides, he got 2 million letters. That's a lot of fans. And Bobby Sherman's sure got him. Here he is with Hey, Mr. Sun.

American Top 40, Bobby Sherman, Hey Mr. Sun. Counting down the hits on the national charts of Billboard magazine. My name is Casey Kasem, and on we go. In the number 23 spot, here are the Pipkins, and I had to look that one up. The Pipkin is a small pot, usually with a horizontal handle. But how do you put a handle on a song like, Gimme That?

0: Give me that ding on American Top 40. My name is Casey Kasem. They were the Pipkins.
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2: 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Not to imply that this artist isn't popular with young people. He is, and he's always on the charts. But for the women over 35, some kind of magic seems to happen when they hear the voice of Tom Jones.
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0: Casey Kasem here in Hollywood, and the countdown goes on. The Moody Blues and the song Question.

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1: Number 19.
0: Double-sided hits aren't new, but four on one countdown is rare. Still ahead, double-sided hits from Creedence Clearwater Revival, Elvis, and the Beatles. Right now, a former number one at 19 from the Canadian group that does not shy away from social and political comment in their music. Here's one side of Guess Who.

0: American Woman by Guess Who.
1: The 40 top hits in the country right off the record popularity charts of Billboard magazine. Say, if you've wondered how Billboard figures the rankings each week, what they do is this. They get sales information from 100 record stores across the country and airplay data from 54 major radio stations in the nation. Then they run all those numbers through a computer data processing system and come up with their Hot 100 list of the week's most popular singles. And then, from Billboard's list of 100, we take the top 40 and count them down for you in American Top 40. And right now we're at number 18. Here's the Brotherhood of Man.

0: That's United We Stand, Divided We Fall by the Brotherhood of Man.
1: Well, here's a girl who's really paid her dues. She studied voice at the Detroit Conservatory of Music. She sung with the Duke Ellington Band and with the Lionel Hampton Band and appeared with the Pearl Bailey Review. And she finally got herself a hit song. At number 17, here's Frida Payne.

Payne on American Top 40, and that makes two in a row. 2X scoring their very first Top 40 hit. Now another newcomer, one of 14 on this week's countdown.

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0: Here's the king of the pop music charts. The singer who's had 112 hit songs. Nobody else is even close. Not even the Beatles. And it couldn't be anybody but Elvis, now could it? The wonder of...

Elvis Presley and The Wonder of You. And the flip side, Mama Light the Roses, charting right along with it. We do this every week from Hollywood, play the 40 top hits in the 50 states. And the countdown goes on. Here at number 14, White Plains, and the song is called My Baby Loves Lovin'.

0: White Plains and My Baby Loves Lovin'. We're two-thirds of the way on American Top 40. This is Casey Kasem, and the top 13 tunes in the U.S. of A are coming up.
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7: Before the countdown continues, here's the story behind what you're about to hear in our final hour. In the spring of 1970, a radio syndication company had a great idea for a weekly countdown show. They had a famous voice in Casey Kasem, the production tools to make it sound spectacular, but what they didn't have were radio stations to carry it. The solution? A demonstration tape. The entire team gathered in a tiny studio in Hollywood, with furniture hand-built by a struggling actor named Harrison Ford. That team included Casey Kasem at the mic, his partner Don Bastani, music coordinator Vaughn Monroe Filkins, chart researcher Ben Marischal, and engineer Bill Hergensen at the controls. Using the Billboard Hot 100 from June 20th, 1970, they recorded a mock final hour of the show, edited down to just 13 minutes. That demo tape worked, and American Top 40 launched on Independence Day weekend in 1970, but on just 7 stations across the country. But the rest is history. Now, here's a classic American Top 40 extra, a song that entered the Hot 100 at number 56 on June 20th, 1970, They Long to Be Close to You by the Carpenters. Wow.

Heading toward number one, those are The Carpenters with a classic American Top 40 extra from 1970. They long to be close to you.

0: You're tuned to a special edition of Casey Kasem's American Top 40 The 70s from June 20th, 1970. And here's the actual demo of the final hour exactly as Casey and his team recorded it.
1: From Hollywood, this is Casey Kasem, and here we go with the third hour of American Top 40. In this hour, we'll be counting down the hits from number 13 to number 1. Some great songs in this hour, too. One of the songs is done by a group that's only one notch away from their third consecutive number 1 record. And their lead singer is in the fifth grade. Another song is by a group that holds the all-time record for number 1 hits on the Billboard charts. They have 20 number 1 songs so far. We'll hear from them this hour. All right, let's get it going now with a song that's number 13 on the Billboard charts for this week. Here's that earthy, big beat sound that practically everybody knows comes out of Creedence Clearwater Revival.

That's Creedence with a song called Up Around the Bend at number 13 right now, but it's on its way down after 8 weeks in the top 30. They'll be up there again mighty soon, though, with another hit sound. You know, the television networks are always looking for successful recording artists to host TV variety shows. Most recent examples are Glenn Campbell, Tom Jones, Engelbert Humperdinck. Well, some smart network program executive discovered the talents of one Ray Stevens, and we'll be seeing his weekly show this summer. His current hit is on its way down from number one 2 weeks ago.

Everything is beautiful. That's Ray Stevens. And he and the kids really make you believe it, don't they? Here's the blues image with a song that's on its way to the top 10. It's all about these 73 guys who take a vacation cruise. Ride.

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6: 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I'm Bill Sienkiewicz of the Indiana Youth Institute. 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
0: From Hollywood, I'm Casey Kasem with a countdown of this week's top sellers across the country. This next singer was 23 years old last February, and if it means anything to you, she's an Aquarian with her moon in Taurus and Aquarius rising. That's what it says here. All I know is that she sings good. Here's Melanie, backed by the Edwin Hawkins Singers, number 10.

That's Melanie with Lay Down from her LP, Candles in the Rain. Say, here's a group, the Vanity Fair, a five-man group with an average age of 22 years and a good sound. Their first hit single was Early in the Morning. Remember that one? Well, now Hitchin' a Ride is doing very well. It's number 9 nationally, and it's still heading upward.

0: is Joe Cocker's The Letter. In a minute, the moments.
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1: Number 6.
0: Temptations put it all together with Ball of Confusion all the way from number 20 last week to number 6.

Number six across the nation, the Temps and Ball of Confusion. This is Casey Kasem with America's Top 40 from Hollywood. You know, there's a rich, bubbly humor in the whole treatment of this next song. It's probably the contrast between the comedy performance and the serious content of the lyric that makes it work. It sure works for me anyway. Three Dog Night, Mama Told Me Not to Come. Number five this week, up from number 19.

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0: And now let me take you back 5 years ago today. The number one song exactly 5 years ago today became the year's best-selling soul record, and it took these four singers on the Motown label 10 years to reach the top. How's

number four on the Billboard charts this week. Get ready. Now at number three, Susan Jacks with the Poppy Family. And they do some mighty nice work on a very sad song. Which way are you going, Billy? Can I go too?

the Poppy Family, and Which Way You Going, Billy. That's number three on American Top 40. Are you ready for this? The average age of the singers in this next group is under 14 years. And the lead singer is in the fifth grade and 9 years old. And they're the hottest thing on the Motown label right now. In fact, they're the fastest selling artists that Motown has ever had, including the Supremes, the Temptations, and the Four Tops. Their last hit, ABC, sold nearly 2 million copies in less than a month. Here they are with their best-seller, their current best-seller, The Love You Save May Be Your

The Love You Save by the Jackson 5. That's Michael, Marlon, Jermaine, Toriano, and Jackie, all on American Top 40. Well, now we're ready for the tune that's number one in the Billboard charts this week. And it sets a new record for number one songs. Elvis Presley has 18. But the Beatles are two up on him. This is their 20th time in the number one

0: The Long and Winding Road by the Beatles. Number one on American Top 40. Well, that winds it for the 40 top hits in America this week. The best-selling and most played songs from coast to coast, from Canada to Mexico. Our countdown was based on Billboard's tabulation of the top 100 popular records for the week ending June the 20th. American Top 40 is written and produced by Don Bastani and mixed by Bill Hergensen. Executive producer is Tom Rounds. The program is a Watermark production. Well, this is Casey Kasem. Hope you'll join us again next week as we count down the 40 most popular songs in the country. Until then, keep your feet in the ground. Keep reaching for the stars.
1: This special edition of the American Top 40 demo from June 20th, 1970 was produced by Toby James Petty. Ken Martin recreated the first 2 hours using Casey Kasem's voice from the AT40 archives. Ken also converted the original demo from mono to stereo. Thanks to Earl Jones for lending us his copy of the demo and to Shannon Lynn for connecting us with the tape. Thanks also to Pete Battistini, whose history book on American Top 40 provided invaluable information. And to Bill Hergensen, AT40's first engineer, whose first-hand account brought the story to life. Special thanks to Kalila Dawkins, Rob Durkee, Scott Lakefield, Mike Savage, Michael Cross, Dade Nunez, and of course, the legend where the countdown began, Casey Kasem. I'm Larry Morgan. Thanks for listening.

And now, Premier Networks proudly present Casey Kasem's American Top 40, The 80s. This week's presentation is a special, the number one hits of the 1980s, Part 5.

Hello and welcome to a very special edition of American Top 40. I'm Casey Kasem, and in the next 4 hours, we're going to count down all the number one songs of the 80s. A couple of weeks ago, we began our chronological review of all the number one songs of this decade. Eventually, we'll hear every number one song in the 1980s. And up to this point, we've heard January 1980 through July 1987. Leading off part five of our special countdown is a woman from Detroit whose name comes from the Italian word meaning my lady.

1977, Madonna. Who's That Girl? She co-wrote it and co-produced it with Patrick Leonard. He's a keyboardist who's also the musical director for Madonna's current concert tour. Now we're up to the band from Los Angeles who got one of their biggest breaks when they were fired from a Mexican restaurant. They're the Grammy-winning group Los Lobos, and their story begins in the early 70s in East Los Angeles, a predominantly Mexican-American community. The guys in Los Lobos were still in high school then and felt dissatisfied playing rock music, so they turned to their ethnic roots. They started playing Mexican-American songs with acoustic instruments, and they found they could earn a living doing that, working in Mexican restaurants and playing weddings. This went on for a few years, but after a while, that kind of work got to be a real grind. Then band member Louis Perez told us, "We started getting into Tex-Mex music. It's closer to a rock band. They use drums, electric bass, and accordion. Soon, we were bringing in electric guitar, too. So in the restaurants, we'd play the traditional stuff, then Tex-Mex, then rock and roll. Of course, we got canned." End of quote. Well, Los Lobos found a new audience for their music in Hollywood rock clubs. And in 1983, they won a Grammy Award for Best Mexican-American Performance on their debut EP record. Listen.

Against La Bamba, you must have a little bit of grace. And Los Lobos have gracefully taken their rockin' remake to number one in the USA. It also hit number one in England. I'm Casey Kasem, and this is AT40's special chronological countdown of all the number one songs of the 80s. Now, we're up to the new number one song in the USA, and it's by a superstar who has now sung on 10 number one hits. And we're going to hear a bit of each one of them in a medley in just a moment. He scored his first number one when he was only 11 years old. It was back in 1970 when he sang lead with a group of brothers, the Jackson Five. In the next several months, he and his brothers racked up another three number ones. Then, in 1971, he started recording solo. That was when he was 13. By the time he was 25, he'd scored six more number ones, a total of 10 number ones for Michael Jackson. And we've put together a medley of all those number one songs spanning 18 years.

Singing on 10 number one songs. In order you heard I Want You Back, ABC, The Love You Save, and I'll Be There. All with the Jackson 5. Then solo, there was Ben, Don't Stop Till You Get Enough, Rock With You, Billie Jean, Beat It, and Say, Say, Say. The last, a duet with Paul McCartney. That's 10 number one hits for Michael Jackson. And this week, he scores another as his current hit goes to the top. Michael Jackson does it again with the first single from his upcoming album, Bad. It's a duet he sings with Syeda Garrett, I Just Can't Stop Loving You.

0: sold 38 and a half million around the world. Thriller and his new album Bad is number one right now. Michael Jackson with a number one song from that album, I Just Can't Stop Loving You. 3 years ago, the singer with a popular English heavy metal band Whitesnake became ill. So seriously ill, he thought he might lose his voice and sing no more. Well, this week, he's singing on the new number one song, and it's coming up.
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1: Top 40. Up next is a song that took only 9 weeks to hit number one, but it took 6 long years to write. Didn't come cheap either. Cost his composers about $1,000 in phone bills. You see, songwriters Michael Masser and Will Jennings really wanted to collaborate on this song, but they were never in the same place at the same time. So they wrote the song bit by bit, minute by long-distance minute, from hotel rooms and phone booths. And when it was finally done, it really reached out and touched everyone. Here's Whitney Houston. Didn't we almost have it all? Remember.

Spent 2 weeks at number one in September. Didn't we almost have it all? Whitney Houston. I'm Casey Kasem, and this is AT40's special chronological countdown of all the number one songs of the 80s. Well, now we're up to the new number one song by the band whose singer became so ill 3 years ago he thought he'd never sing again. He's 38-year-old David Coverdale, leader of the English band Whitesnake. His story dates back to 84. Dave was having a lot of trouble then, trouble with his band, with his management, and to top it off, he went into the studio to work on Whitesnake's next album. And he couldn't sing. He told writer Dana Darzan, "I sounded desperately nasal. I was very, very ill." At first, the doctors told Dave it was just a cold. But then specialists diagnosed the problem as a serious sinus infection with an abscess. No mere cold. It required surgery. And then Dave was sidelined for 6 months. Dave says, "It was the worst year of my life. It was a miserable time. I got very little support. I learned who my friends were." Unquote. Finally, the day came that Dave Coverdale dreaded and anticipated. The day he tried to sing again. Would his voice still be there? Well, it was. But not like before. He had to practice, get back that power and range. It was almost a year after his surgery that Dave returned to the studio to record a new Whitesnake album. Even after finishing it, he still wasn't too confident. He says, "I wanted to throw the album away last September. But I like it now, not because it's top 10, but because of the feedback. Fans don't know all that went on, they just hear the music." End of quote. Well, the man who lost his voice for a year, not knowing whether he'd ever sing again, is now singing stronger than ever as he sings his first top 40 hit that has now gone all the way to the top. Dave Coverdale's Whitesnake. Here I go.

0: October 1987, Here I Go Again by Whitesnake. They've been rocking all over the world for 8 years now, led by British singer Dave Coverdale. And now they score their first number one song with their first top 40 hit in the USA. This is American Top 40. I'm Casey Kasem. Now, we have a one-woman, two-man band from New York City. They're Lisa Velez, Mike Hughes, and Alex Mosley. And just last June, they hit number one with Head to Toe. And now the follow-up follows that song right into the top spot.
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0: Number one song in the land, Lost in Emotion, by Lisa Lisa and Cult Jam. It's the second number one from their album, Spanish Fly. The first was Head to Toe. Coming up, another bizarre development in a unique chart story. Two songs, both remakes of classics by the same artist, debuted in the top 40 the same week. Then in the top 10 the same week. And now, guess what? Details coming up.
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of the number one songs of the 80s. I'm Casey Kasem. This next song really didn't do too bad for itself. It was from a number one album, hit number one on the black singles chart, number one on the dance chart, and number one here on the pop chart. If it had been a little better, it might have topped the country chart, too. Here's Michael Jackson.

You are the way you're scoring those number ones. Michael Jackson with Bad, the number one soul song this week from the current number one album, Bad. He's following up the number one song, I Just Can't Stop Loving You. You're listening to American Top 40. I'm Casey Kasem. Well, now, another bizarre development in a unique chart story. Two songs debuted in the top 40 the same week. So what's the big deal about that? Well, strangely enough, both are remakes of songs by Tommy James and the Shondells, songs that they made big hits back in the 1960s. Things got a little more strange when they both hit the top 10 in the same week. And now, here's the last bizarre development. The two songs are stacked one on top of the other, at the top of the chart. That's two Tommy James remakes, Money Money by Billy Idol at number two, and the song I Think We're Alone Now. Here's the Shondells version from 19... 19-

4 back in 67. I Think We're Alone Now by Tommy James and the Shondells. Now, we got Tommy on the phone, and we delivered the good news to him. And the rocker said, quote, yo, it's very flattering. I'm really glad the songs have been as good for them as they were for me. End of quote from a very excited Tommy James. Here's Tiffany, I Think We're Alone Now.

in our chronological review of all the number ones of the 1980s from the AT40 archives of November 1987. I Think We're Alone Now by Tiffany on American Top 40. This is Casey Kasem. Well, now we're up to the new number one song in the USA, and this week it gives us another unique chart oddity to go along with our continuing series. Both Tiffany's I Think We're Alone Now and Billy Idol's Money Money debuted in the top 40 the same week. Nothing special, except both songs are remakes of 60s hits by the same act, Tommy James and the Shondells. Okay, then both of those remakes entered the top 10 the same week. Synchronicity. Well, those two records held down the top two positions on the whole Billboard chart. What else could possibly happen? I shouldn't have asked. Because Tiffany's number one Tommy James remake, I Think We're Alone Now, is knocked out of that top spot by, you guessed it, Billy Idol. Money, money.

0: the new number one song in the land, Money Money, a crackling concert version by English rocker Billy Idol. It's his eighth top 40 hit, his first number one. Originally hit number three back in 1968 for, of course, Tommy James and the Shondells. And Billy Idol follows Tiffany's Tommy James remake, I Think We're Alone Now, into that number one spot. Another chart trivia first, as Tommy James told us, yo! I'm Casey Kasem. This is American Top 40 in Hollywood. We're counting down the number one songs of the 80s. Coming up, the woman who in high school didn't stir things up as a radical rock singer. Nope, she was a radical basketball player. We'll continue in a moment.
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10: 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The odds of him going on to fascinate millions with his talent? 1 in 260,000. The odds of this born racer having 157 career top 10 finishes in NASCAR? 1 in 125 billion. But every driver seeks the pinnacle of their achievements. The odds of him winning both the Daytona 500 and the Brickyard 400 in the same year? 1 in 195 million. The odds of a child being diagnosed with autism? 1 in 88. 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
12: In February 1988, this song moved from 7 to 5 to 2. It looked like a sure bet for number 1, but then along came the red-hot George Michael for the block, leaving the Pet Shop Boys and Dusty Springfield wondering, what have I done to deserve this?

0: This classic edition of Casey Kasem's American Top 40 is a special. The number one hits of the 1980s, part 5.
1: I'm Casey Kasem, and this is AT40's special chronological countdown of all the number one songs of the 80s. And now I have the hit, The Time of My Life, by Bill Medley and Jennifer Warnes. Bill, along with Bobby Hatfield, formed the successful 60s duo The Righteous Brothers. And he told us about one of the most difficult times in his life, and that was opening shows for the Beatles. It was back in the mid-60s, and Bill recalls, out here on the West Coast, it was fine for us, because we had some hits in L.A. But boy, on the East Coast, we could have been a disease. We would do about a 35-minute show, and the kids would clap and chant, "We want the Beatles," the whole time that we were on. That's why we left the tour early and said, "Thank you, but this is a little difficult for us." End of quote. That's Bill Medley on his days in the Righteous Brothers opening for the Beatles. His duet with Jennifer Warnes hit number one. I've had the

and Jennifer Warnes had the time of their lives in November of 1987. They both grew up in Orange County, California, though they didn't know each other as kids. This is Casey Kasem in Hollywood on a special edition of American Top 40. Here's a woman who in high school didn't stir things up as a radical rock singer. Nope, she was a radical basketball player. She's Belinda Carlisle. And 11 years ago, she was a sophomore at Newberry Park High School in Thousand Oaks, California. Now, Belinda wanted to play basketball, but her high school didn't have a girls' team. So, she tried out for the boys' team. She was a third-string guard on the junior varsity, and she only got into games that were blowouts. And Belinda told us, quote, "When I did play, if someone accidentally hit me or I fell, the whole gym would go, 'Oh!'" End of quote from Belinda Carlisle. Here she is, slam dunking with her second Top 40 solo hit, "Heaven is a Place on Earth." Belinda Carlisle.

was the place for Belinda Carlisle. Hit the top spot December of 1987. This is Casey Kasem, and you're listening to American Top 40. Well, now we're up to the new number one song in the USA. It's by George Michael, only 24 years old and has 10 top 40 hits overall, and half of those, five of them, went to number one. With Wham, he had Wake Me Up Before You Go-Go, Careless Whisper, and Everything She Wants. In April, he hit number one singing the duet with Aretha Franklin, I Knew You Were Waiting.

0: I gotta have faith.
1: George Michael and the last number one single of 1987, Faith. Coming up on American Top 40, a number one song by the Quiet Beatle, who's back in the countdown after 6 years. Where's he been? He went to the movies. Details coming up. Jesse's Coast to
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6: We know you're crazy about the Valley's greatest hits.

Whitney Houston was so emotional, and she has a right to be. It's her sixth pop hit in a row that has gone all the way to number one. This is American Top 40. I'm Casey Kasem, counting down the number one songs of the 80s. Well, now we're up to the Quiet Beatle. Now, that's what we used to call him during the Beatles' heyday, and he's really lived up to that nickname for the past few years. George Harrison hasn't been in the top 40 for 6 years. His last album back in 1982, Gone Troppo, didn't go over. George recently told Rolling Stone magazine, "I got a bit tired of it, to tell you the truth. It's one thing making a record, but if nobody plays it on the radio, what's the point of spending months in the studio?" So George says he cooled out, took a break from making records. A lot of people thought he'd become a recluse and wasn't doing much of anything. Not so. George went to the movies, not to see them, but to produce them. Back in 1978, George Harrison and his business manager, Dennis O'Brien, formed Handmade Films. And their first production was the Monty Python comedy Life of Brian, and it was a hit. Since then, Handmade Films has financed a lot of successful and acclaimed British movies, including Time Bandits, Mona Lisa, and Whitnall and I. As a movie producer, George has also had his share of flops as well, like Shanghai Surprise, co-starring Madonna and Sean Penn. Well, a couple of years ago, George started thinking about music again. He started working in the studio with Jeff Lynne of Electric Light Orchestra as his producer. And now, he's back. But is he a filmmaker or a musician? Well, he's both. George told writer Kent Zimmerman, "Music's my first interest. Film involves so many other people. With music, you have much more control." End of quote. Here's George Harrison. Got

number one. Got my mind set on you. George Harrison with his third solo number one. Well, now we're up to this week's number one song. And by hitting the top, it's rewritten the rankings among artists in the entire rock era with the most number one solo hits. Hasn't changed the top artist, but it has changed the way things look. Here's the way it did look. In first place, way ahead of the closest competition, the King of Rock and Roll. Elvis Presley has had 14 number one solo hits. In second place, behind the King, has been a Motown legend who had his first solo number one back in 1963. A total of 8 solo number ones in the rock era for Stevie Wonder. Well, now another superstar who also began his career at Motown has been closing in on Stevie Wonder at second place. Been catching up really fast this past year, hitting number one solo with Bad and now his current single. This week, he hits the top again solo for the 8th time. And that puts him in a second place tie for the artist with the most solo number ones in the entire rock era.

in our chronological review of all the number ones of the 1980s from the AT40 archives of January 1988. The Way You Make Me Feel by Michael Jackson. It's his 8th number one solo and his 13th number one overall. This is Casey Kasem in Hollywood on a special edition of American Top 40. Here's the Australian band INXS. As you might know, it's spelled I-N-X-S. INXS. Guitarist Andy Ferris recently said why. Quote, there were a lot of bands out in Oz, and it seemed like people would only come to your shows if your name was really big on your posters. We wanted ours huge, so we shortened it to fit. End of quote. Well, INXS is pretty huge these days. Their third top 40 single goes all the way to the top. Need You Tonight.

0: The new number one song in the USA, Need You Tonight, by INXS from Sydney, Australia. Kirk Pegley, Gary Beers, Michael Hutchence, and the three Ferris brothers, Tim, Andrew, and John. INXS at number one. On American Top 40, this is Casey Kasem. We're counting down now to George Michael, who once had the most expensive haircut in history. A haircut that cost him $20,000. Details and his recent number one smash coming up.
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0: You're listening to the biggest hits by the biggest stars on American Top 40. I'm Casey Kasem. Now we're up to February 1988, and it gives the young woman who sings it a unique place in chart history. It makes her the only female solo artist ever to have her first two singles go to number one. Now, a few other women have come close. Back in 1962, a 17-year-old from Belhaven, North Carolina, named Little Eva, hit number one with The Locomotion.
1: Everybody's doing a brand new dance now.
0: Her follow-up to that, Keep Your Hands Off My Baby, only hit number 12. A year later, in 1963, another 17-year-old from Tenafly, New Jersey, came a little closer. Her name was Leslie Gore, and she hit number one with her first single called It's My Party.
1: It's my party, and I'll cry if I want to, cry if I want to, cry if I want to.
0: A few months later, her second hit called Judy's Turn to Cry went to number five. Close, but no cigar. Coming even closer in 1983 and 84 was an unusual 30-year-old woman from Queens, New York. Her first single, Girls Just Want to Have Fun, went to number two. Her second,

number two and a number one for Cyndi Lauper. Now, that's the closest any female solo artist ever came to having her first two singles hit number one. But this week, a teenager from Norwalk, California, sets the record. Her first hit went to number one a few months ago. The smash, I Think We're Alone Now.

And this week, her second single follows that one all the way to the top. The first and only solo woman to have her first two hits reach number one. Tiffany.

Tiffany does it again. She tops the chart, and she gets her second number one in a row with Could Have Been. You're listening to a chronological countdown of all the top songs of the 80s. Well, now we're up to the new number one song in the USA, and the story of the woman who couldn't graduate from college until she joined a singing group. Sound like it's too cool for school? Well, it happened. It happened to 24-year-old Ann Curlis. You see, a few years ago, Ann was a student at the University of Miami. To graduate, she had to go out into the workplace and get an internship, on-the-job experience. Ann quickly applied for a few internships in Miami and in New York, but was turned down. Meanwhile, she auditioned for and joined a new singing group, and almost immediately their group took off. Ann was thrilled. But that wasn't getting her any closer to her college degree. Finally, Ann went to her school counselor and sang the blues. He listened, and he came up with a simple, creative solution. Since Ann was a music merchandising major, what better on-the-job training could she get? Her job as a singer became her internship. For the next few months, Ann took notes on everything. How Arista Records promoted their single, with radio stations, with advertising, how the whole music industry works. And Ann Curlis finally graduated from the University of Miami with a degree in music merchandising. And look what she's done with that degree. Her group's fourth top 40 hit graduates to the

the 1840 archives of February 1988. Seasons Change by Exposé and Jeanette and Joya. It's their fourth top 40 hit, and it's their first number one song. Well, now we're up to the recent number one hit by a man who once had the most expensive haircut in history. Cost $20,000. That's not what the barber charged, but that's what the haircut ended up costing him. The outrageously expensive do was done on the golden locks of George Michael. If you remember, when George was part of the duo Wham, his hair was dyed very pale blonde. About 3 years ago, Wham was shooting a video for their song Careless Whisper. They were on location in Miami. And after about 2 days of shooting, George looked at himself on video and realized what the tropical climate was doing to his hair. It was very long then, and it's naturally curly. George remembers, quote, "We were doing some scenes in a boat. It was very humid, and it really got curly. It looked like I was auditioning for Annie. I decided it didn't matter how much money I was going to waste. I had to cut my hair. I told the director, we're going to have to do it all over." End of quote. So George Michael got his hair cut, and they reshot a portion of the video. Now, the video's total cost, he says, was about $80,000. And the cost for the parts they reshot with his shorter hair? More than $20,000. George says it was a very expensive haircut, but it was worth it. Sounds

0: consecutive weeks at number one, Father Figure by George Michael. It's getting to be old hat for this 24-year-old Englishman. Out of his 11 top 40 hits overall, it's his sixth number one. This is American Top 40 in Hollywood. I'm Casey Kasem. We're doing the top songs of the 1980s as our special official countdown continues in a moment.
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9: 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This week is from July 3rd, 1982. That's when Asia was caught up in the heat of the moment. Van Halen was dancing in the street. The Rolling Stones were going to a go-go. And the Human League asked, "Don't You Want Me?" 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
1: This is Casey Kasem in Hollywood on a special edition of American Top 40. We're counting down the number one songs of the 80s, and we're up to March 1988. Climbing to the top of the Billboard pop chart, the Hot 100, is a song recorded a year and a half ago by a 22-year-old English singer from the town of Lancashire. Last year, he saw his record hit number one in Britain and become the biggest-selling single in the UK for the year 1987. And now, in 1988, he hits the top in the USA. Rick Astley, Never Gonna Give You Up.

never gonna give you up. Didn't give up till it hit the top. English singer Rick Astley has the new number one song in the USA. This is American Top 40. I'm Casey Kasem. Well, now we're up to the new number one song, which rewrites the record books. The superstar who sings it becomes the first artist ever to get four number ones from one album. In chart history, only a handful of artists have had three number ones from an album, and they are super chart achievers the Bee Gees, Wham, Michael Jackson, Whitney Houston, and Madonna. Well, now, one of those artists has topped his peers and his own

0: the new number one song in the land, Man in the Mirror by Michael Jackson. I'm Casey Kasem, and this is AT40's special chronological countdown of all the number one songs of the 80s. Here's a man who first hit the top 40 back in 1976 with Love Really Hurts Without You. Listen.
1: Baby, love really hurts without you. 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
0: He wouldn't hit again till 1984, but what

and this current hit became the third number one for the singer who was born in Trinidad and grew up in East London. A crashing success on our shores, Billy Ocean. Get out of my dreams, get into my car. Hey!

0: 1940 archives of April 1988. Billy Ocean, Get Out of My Dreams, Get Into My Car. We're counting down now to a singer who spent his high school years as a shy, bespectacled, skinny teenager. That is, till he took up boxing and became the Golden Glove champ of Northern Florida. That story and his number one knockout single coming up.
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3: Sightings from across Indiana report unidentified moments of play appearing out of thin air. 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
0: I'm Casey Kasem. This is American Top 40. Well, now we're up to the first woman ever to get four number ones from a single album. She's only the second artist in chart history to do that. Michael Jackson became the first to hit with four number ones from an album. A female superstar tied Michael when she hit the top with her smash, scoring that fourth number one from an album whose title gives it all away. Whitney, Where

0: Whitney Houston.
1: Where Do Broken Hearts Go? The fourth number one from the album Whitney. Now, we're up to the former Golden Gloves champ who scored a knockout on the charts with a number one song. He grew up north of Orlando in the town of DeLand. And back in high school, everyone knew him as Terry. Terry was shy, he was skinny, and he wore glasses. Didn't really stand out from the crowd till his junior year. And that's when he discovered boxing. He took it very seriously. He'd drive down to Orlando to train in the Church Street gym. And all that hard work paid off. A year later, Terrence Trent Darby, won the regional Golden Gloves Boxing Championship in the lightweight division. Next, an Army recruiter came along and offered Terrence a chance at boxing school in the service. Unfortunately, the boxing school never happened for him. But Terrence learned a lot from his Golden Gloves days in high school. Taught him about confidence, stamina, and determination. All the things it takes to make it in the music business. He recently scored a KO in our survey with his first time.

0: in our chronological review of all the number ones of the 1980s from the AT40 archives of May 1988. Wish It Well, Terrence Trent D'Arby with his first top 40 hit went to number one on the Black Singles Chart and number one here on American Top 40. I'm Casey Kasem, and this is AT40's special chronological countdown of all the number one songs of the 80s. Here we are at the new number one song in the USA. And it's sung by a woman who's caused problems for people across the nation, mostly radio announcers. You see, everyone is mispronouncing her name. She's a lead singer of Miami Sound Machine, Gloria... Well, we'll just call her Gloria for right now. And I have to admit, I've mispronounced her name so many times and so badly. We've even had people contact AT40 to correct my pronunciation. And thank you for those cards and those letters and those calls. But the thing is, each of the various pronunciations people have given us have been different. Now, I'd like to point out that Gloria isn't the first artist on the chart to have her name abused. Looking back over the years, there have been quite a few. For example, it wasn't Irene Cara, it's Irene Cara. A lot of people think it's Bachman-Turner Overdrive, but it's really Bachman-Turner Overdrive. Not Sade, but Sade. And probably the all-time classic is the name of the leader of the group, The Cars. It's not Rick Ocasek or Ocasek, but Ocasek. Rick Ocasek. Probably the worst time I've had with any name, though, has been with Gloria's. I've pronounced it Estefan, Estefan, Estefan, and probably a few other ways as well. But now, here's the right way to say it, from Gloria herself. Listen.
1: Estefan.
0: Okay, now, could we hear that one more time?
1: Estefan.
0: From Gloria's own mouth, there it is. And the controversy is laid to rest. And just in time, because this week, their eighth top 40 hit goes to the top.

0: anything for you by Gloria Estefan and Miami Sound Machine. It's their eighth consecutive top 40 hit and their first number one. This is Casey Kasem on AT40. You know, every veteran of the record industry knows it's impossible to predict if a song will be a hit. But chart newcomer Debbie Gibson doesn't know that. She has a test for her songs that so far has been 100% correct. Her story and latest predicted hit are coming up.
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1: A couple of weeks ago, we began our chronological review of all the number one songs of this decade. Eventually, we'll hear every number one song in the 1980s. And we continue now with the new number one song in the USA. And by hitting the top, it heats up the race for the artist with the most number one hits in the 80s. In first place, it's Michael Jackson. But he better watch out, because right below him, there are a couple of young up-and-comers threatening to overtake him. One is Whitney Houston. The other is a man from Britain. And this week, he scores with another. His seventh number one, tying him with Whitney for second place for having the most number one songs in the 80s. George Michael.

more try. And it's one more number one for 24-year-old British star George Michael. It's his third number one in a row, following the Smashes' Faith and Father Figure. This is Casey Kasem in Hollywood on a special edition of American Top 40. This song's by a young man who started singing out of compassion for his audience. He's 22-year-old Englishman Rick Astley. You see, when he was 16, Rick lived in the small town of Newton the Willows, and he played keyboards in a local band. And he remembers, quote, "I wanted to save the audience from having to listen to our bass player sing. He was awful. I was new to singing, but I was better than him." End of quote. Here he is singing his second number one, Rick Astley with Together Forever.

Together Forever, Rick Astley. It's his second hit from his debut album, Whenever You Need Somebody. On American Top 40, this is Casey Kasem. Well, now we're up to the song that was predicted to be a hit. It's by the singer-songwriter who has a system for knowing in advance whether her songs will make the top 40. 17-year-old chart newcomer Debbie Gibson says she tests all her songs before she records them by playing them for family and friends. And she keeps a record of their reaction. She says, they're the best guide, and they're very honest with me. End of quote. Debbie divides everybody's answers into two groups, adults and kids. Then she takes a look at which groups like which songs and which songs were liked by both, adults and kids. When Debbie was choosing songs for her debut album, she used her panel of family and friends to narrow down a list of 200 songs to about 20. She says, quote, from there, it was a matter of letting the producers I worked with pick the ones they felt they could contribute the most to. Debbie Gibson says that based on her song test, she's got a couple more hit singles on that album of hers. She's betting on Staying Together and the album's title song, Out of the Blue. Meanwhile, another song that passed her test with flying colors flew up our countdown to number one. Debbie Gibson.

0: The album, that is. That's the fourth consecutive top 40 hit and first number one song for Debbie Gibson. Song's called Foolish Beat. I'm Casey Kasem, and we're counting down the number one songs of the 1980s. We'll continue in a moment.
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3: After the success of Need You Tonight, NXS was on target to hit number one again, but were leapfrogged by Whitney Houston, and they had to settle for number two. Here's Devil Inside.

is American Top 40. I'm Casey Kasem. Well, now we're up to the new number one song, which rewrites the record books. The superstar who sings it becomes the first artist ever to get 5 number ones from one album. Michael Jackson tops his peers and his own bad self. From the AT40 archives of July 1988, Michael Jackson's Dirty Diana.

Michael Jackson with Dirty Diana, the fifth hit and fifth number one from the album Bad. And that brings us to the new number one song in the USA this week, a song by a band whose members are all from the same town, Rockford, Illinois. That's where they all started playing in local bands in their teens. Then in 1974, the four of them officially got together as a band. Now, 14 years later, three of them still live in Rockford. They've hit the top 40 before, even the top 10. But this week they really do their hometown proud by hitting the very top. Tom Peterson, Bun E. Carlos, Robin Zander, and Rick Nielsen. Cheap Trick, lighting a fire.

0: drink. Their first top 40 hit in 8 years, and they've taken it all the way to the very top. Their first number one ever. Well, now we're up to the song by a 24-year-old singer who was first heard nationwide 15 years ago. He sang memorable tunes like Crunchy, Crunchy, Crunchy, Nestle's Crunch is So Crunchy, and If You Believe in Peanut Butter, Clap Your Hands. Now, he sang them a lot better than I did. I'm talking about Richard Marx, who launched his career as a commercial jingle singer. Richard grew up in Chicago, and his dad owned a jingle company. Mr. Marx wrote and produced a lot of those snappy little jingles from the 60s and 70s, like Aren't You Glad You Used Dial and You've Come a Long Way, Baby. He even used his wife as the Quasar Lady. Remember, Quasar. Well, one day when Richard was about 5 years old, Mr. Marx and one of his assistants were trying to find someone to sing a theme for a kid's TV show. The assistant said, "Hey, we need a kid to sing this. Why don't we get Richard?" Mr. Marx said, "Why not?" So they brought him down to the studio, found out he really could sing, and little Richard Marx became the kids' voice department of his dad's company. Richard said, "It was great. I'd turn on the cartoons every Saturday morning, and I'd hear my commercials. I was hot stuff on my block." End of quote. Well, when you turn on your radio today, you might hear this.
1: 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A double pleasure from Double McGum.
0: That's a commercial Richard did about a year ago. But these days, you're more likely to hear him between the commercials. Now, at the age of 24, his fourth top 40 hit has shot to the top. Hold On to the Nights by Richard Marx.

0: new number one song in the USA, Hold On to the Nights by Richard Marx. He first charted just a year ago, has reeled off four top five hits, and this one's gone all the way to number one. We're counting down to the latest song about a simian to swing through our survey. George Michael's hit Monkey. The last chimp to chart was shocked into the top 10 by Peter Gabriel. We'll go ape with a monkey medley coming up.
1: The hits from coast to coast.
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0: The biggest hits by the hottest stars. And here's the current hit by a legendary English singer, songwriter, and musician who says that his song is an homage to some of his original inspirations, the sounds of Memphis Soul and Motown in the 60s. A sound he's recharged for the 80s and has taken to the top. Steve Winwood, number one.

old and breaking out that old 60s soul sound. Roll with it as the countdown rolls on. Now we're up to the latest hit by George Michael, a song called Monkey. And it's not the first Simeon song to make the survey. Other recording artists have monkeyed around the top 40, and we've put together a mischievous monkey medley. From back in 56, there's Ape Call by Nervous Norvus. In 63, three hits about monkeys: The Monkey Time by Major Lance, Mickey's Monkey by The Miracles, and Harry, the Hairy Ape by Ray Stevens. We didn't have another monkey hit for almost 20 years. Then in 1983, Peter Gabriel hit the top 10 with Shock the Monkey. Now, here it is, our medley of chart chimps.

0: Michael with Monkey, and the public's going ape over it. I'm Casey Kasem, and this is AT40's special chronological countdown of all the number one songs of the 80s. Coming up, Bobby McFerrin, a musician who's gone from jazz to pop to jazz to classical, and now back to jazz all over again.
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you're listening to a chronological countdown of all the top songs of the 80s. If you've been watching what's been happening on the album chart lately, you've probably noticed it's a heavy metal happening. You see, for the last month and a half, heavy metal bands have dominated that top spot. Van Halen ruled at number one for 4 weeks with their album OU812. Then Def Leppard staged a coup and took over the top for 2 weeks with their album Hysteria. And there's a new heavyweight metal monster that muscles to the top of the album chart. They have an appetite for destruction. And that's their debut album, An Appetite for the Charts. They're the five-man band from L.A. called Guns N' Roses, Sweet Child of Mine.

Sweet Child of Mine, Guns N' Roses, rocket at number one. It's the first chart single for them. This is Casey on AT40 in Hollywood. We're counting down the number one songs of the 80s. We're playing them in order from January 1980 right on through, and we're up to September of 1988. From the AT40 archives, this was Billboard's 190th number one song of the 80s. Bobby McFerrin with Don't Worry, Be Happy.

0: be happy. Coming up, the amazing story of the English heavy metal band whose drummer was in a car crash and lost his left arm. Now that band is back on the charts with the very same drummer.
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2: WBOW. With the introduction of MTV, a second British invasion had begun. But by the summer of 88, that invasion was fading. But not before America was introduced to another English trio. Stalling out at number two, here's a song title that's a little prophetic. Shattered Dreams by Johnny Hates.

I'm Casey Kasem. I'd like to retell the story of the band with the one-armed drummer. I'm talking about the very successful heavy metal band from England, Def Leppard. In England on New Year's Eve, 1984, drummer Rick Allen and his fiancée were out for a drive in Rick's Corvette. Suddenly, the car skidded off the road and flipped over. Rick's fiancée had a few scrapes and bruises, but Rick's injuries were far more serious. He recovered his health, but he lost his left arm. For someone who plays drums for a living, that should have been the end. But not for Rick Allen. He told his bandmates, "I'll be back." Then Rick had some engineers help him design a special drum kit. They put together a system of foot pedals that switched all the drum work his left arm would usually do down to his left foot. And his right foot took over what his left foot usually did, the bass drum. Months went by as Rick practiced and practiced and got to where he could sound like he did with two arms. He said his timing was even better. And during all this time, Def Leppard never even thought about auditioning another drummer. If Rick didn't give up, they weren't about to give up on him. Finally, with Rick back, Def Leppard recorded their album Hysteria. Now, it wasn't easy for Rick cutting that studio album, but with the help of some computers and some drum machines, he and Def Leppard have scored a number one hit. Drummer Rick Allen with Def Leppard.

review of all the number ones of the 1980s from the AT40 archives of October 1988. Def Leppard, Love Bites. I'm Casey Kasem. Now we're up to a song by an English band who are new to the American charts. When they formed back in 1978, all eight members were unemployed. And that's how they got their name. From the British Social Services Unemployment Benefits Form. The Unemployment Benefits Form, popularly known as UB40. And UB40 they became. Red, red wine.

0: B40, out of England with Red Red Wine, a 1968 hit record that Neil Diamond took to number 62. And there you are, the number ones of the 1980s, part 5. American Top 40, created by Casey Kasem and Tom Bastani in conjunction with Tom Rounds and ABC Watermark, is produced in Hollywood by ABC Watermark. Our mailing address is American Top 40, Post Office Box 2000, Hollywood, California. Zip code 90028. Our executive producer is Tom Cuddy. Executive in charge of production, Rod West. With Matt Wilson, Daryl Morden, Tracy Pearson, Dana Schwartzwalder, Ann Stroiker, Allison Pipitone, Gonzalo Venecia, Michael Sullivan, Mike Williams, David Cohen, Stu Jacobs, and Don O'Connor. My name's Casey Kasem. By the way, don't forget to catch a glimpse of your favorite stars each week as I count them down on my TV show, America's Top 10. Till then, keep your feet in the ground and keep reaching for the stars.
1: 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Edited and mixed by Ken Martin. Special thanks to Kalila Dawkins, Matt Wilson, Rob Durkee, Pete Battistini, Scott Leakfield, Mike Savage, Steve Baltazar, and of course, the legend where the countdown began, Casey Kasem.

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Hey, if you love 70s music, we have got something special for you this weekend. It's a special AT40 countdown from 1978. It's the top 40 superstars of the 70s. It starts Sunday morning at 6 a.m. So tune in and enjoy some great 70s music. 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

KFW. You going to have a little relish on your hot dog this 4th of July weekend. You know, all of Heinz relishes contain cabbage in addition to pickles. It's probably for texture more than anything else, but your relish has cabbage, not just pickles in it. If it's Heinz,

KOW. Today is National Eat Your Beans Day. 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And the more you eat, well, you know. Here's Irene Cara.

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0: We've unlocked the vaults, and we're replaying Casey Kasem's American Top 40, the 80s. This week is from July 3rd, 1982. That's when Asia was caught up in the heat of the moment. Van Halen was dancing in the street. The Rolling Stones were going to a go-go. And the Human League asked, "Don't You Want Me?" You'll hear those songs, all the top 40 hits, and the long-distance dedications from July 3rd, 1982, right here on American Top 40, the 80s.
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Here comes some more rain again for the weekend. Now, it won't wash out your plans, but there's going to be some rain you'll have to dodge on the 4th of July and probably a little more on Sunday afternoon, too. Here's Tom Petty.

Good thing you weren't stuck at a card shop in Oregon, where a Yu-Gi-Oh! Tournament had to be suspended this week because too many people smelled bad. I'm not making this up. It's actually a real story. In Beaverton, Oregon, they had to cancel the tournament because of poor hygiene from the players.

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And I'm guessing it makes you happy, too. That's why you tune in, because we play all of your favorites from the 80s. And if you really like 80s music, and Casey Kasem's AT40, tune in Saturday morning at 6 a.m. and relive 1982. Here's Journey.

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So many songs spark memories for us, don't they? That one from DeBarge always sparks memories of my Panache show choir back at Southmont High School in the 80s. That was a great song we performed and won a competition with, I might add. Here's Eddie Money.

McDonald, man, is he relevant all over again, doing great collaborations with Charlie Puth and Keith Urban, who has a whole new Yacht Rock album out, which I love, by the way. Here's Heart. Listen to it if you haven't. If you love Yacht Rock, you'll love the music.

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I want to tell you about something the Sullivan County 4-H'ers are going to be doing on July 11th. A Fight the Hunger, Stock the Trailer event will happen at the fairgrounds from 6 to 8 p.m. They're doing their part to make a difference in the community. 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

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July 4th in Terre Haute, you are invited to Fairbanks Park for what will be a huge celebration. 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

B-O-W. Today is National Chocolate Wafer Day. 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

0: We've unlocked the vaults, and we're replaying Casey Kasem's American Top 40, the 80s. This week is from July 3rd, 1982. That's when Asia was caught up in the heat of the moment. Van Halen was dancing in the street. The Rolling Stones were going to a go-go. And the Human League asked, "Don't You Want Me?" You'll hear those songs, all the top 40 hits, and the long-distance dedications from July 3rd, 1982, right here on American Top 40, the 80s.
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0: 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This week, a 4th of July special from 1978. The Top 40 Superstars of the 70s. We'll hear big hits by Elton John, Diana Ross, the Bee Gees, Olivia Newton-John, and many others. 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
4: 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You on yet, Georgie?
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4: 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Must have hung up.
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